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What's up? It's Jesse J coming back to you at 90.5 again. I'm so glad to be back with y'all. Finally feel like I've been getting back in the groove of things, you know, kind of a middle of the semester vibes right now, but I can always usually count down the weeks of the semester that we have left. I don't know what we're on now, week 7 or 6, I don't even know. But at the same time, doing something like that kind of reminds me that I need to be more focused on living in the moment.

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What's up? Jazzy J checking back in the station with y'all. Now back to what I was talking about living in the moment. I realized that this is something that I've also needed to work on. I found that oftentimes with students, it's harder to do that, as you know, you're always looking towards what's next, whether that be a next step in life or a next assignment. And I think that this station and music in general for me helps me be more present, and maybe it could do the same for you, but I feel like it allows you to feel how you feel in the moment, and that helps because every song has an emotion and a feeling.

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1: Microphone check. 1, 2, 1, 2. Here we go. Before you knew this woman's worth, before you rocked my poetry, before Usher was my boo and A minor was my key, before the Grammys, before you caught me falling, before you knew I chopped out Chopin, before I rocked the Great Wall of China, before fighting AIDS in Africa, before you knew my overnight success was 7 years in the making, you heard me on the radio. Yeah.
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Hey, hey, what's up, what's up, what's up? It's your girl, Jessie J, checking back in with y'all. Hope y'all are enjoying the vibe so far. And now, as things get more busy in our lives, I wanted to think about, like, how we dealt with stress. For me, music is one thing that kind of helps me feel freer from stress day to day. But besides this, I've learned that over the years, I've had to take a step back and literally just take time to breathe. It's something that we do automatically, but it's the little things in life, I feel like, that, you know, we've kind of sometimes forget how important they are until, you know, we no longer have that. So make sure you take the time to just appreciate the little things. It can definitely help bring more joy into your life.

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Wish you could live forever, so we could spend more time together. I love you, mama.

What's up, what's up, what's up? This is Jazzy J checking back in with y'all for the last time tonight. I've been really enjoying getting back into the groove of things, and I just want to thank everybody that listened tonight and remind y'all that y'all make this station great. This has been What's Up with Jazzy J at Wanum 90.5.

gone for a year, only roll like once. Life move fast when you doing what you want. I guess I'm doing what I want. Hope you doing what you want. What else? What you want?

Yeah, you already know what it is. It's your man Radio Big Mac wildin' out. 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And I love it because it's this flavor. 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Yeah.

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2: That's Wardell Brown, known to you as Big Pokey Bear, and this Bailey Baby Blues week on Blues Time in the City. 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The late great O.B. Wright is performing one of his past performances live. Of course, we'll play some King George and the best in old school blues and new school Southern soul. Join me on Rosina Bailey for Blues Time in the City this week, right here.
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Raven. I hope you get this message. Hope to see you soon. It's really cold down here in London, so

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I think I like her, like her, like her, like her.

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1: Yo, see, you know, we need to get out and do something, man. 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Ain't got nobody to share it with, baby. You know what I mean? Let's go.

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You know, the one with the braids? Yeah. 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

Yeah. Life. 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They need me to go, but I don't wanna leave. Rest in peace, Lil' Keith.

0: picked up the saxophone when I was 11 years old, and after that, I never looked back. I've had the opportunity to make music with some of the greats, and even perform for the legendary B.B. King. Right now, I'm composing the soundtrack for the music of my life. And of all the stages that I've ever performed on, this one, on the Hill, hits closest to home. I'm prepared to perform in any area of my professional career because, fam, you taught me.
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1: 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Shrinking glaciers, a nudge. Dying forests, they were a tap on the shoulder. We got a finger in our chest from the rising sea level, and a sharp poke in the ribs from recent wildfires in Alaska. Then dying coral reefs and eroding coastlines pushed us hard. The drowned polar bears, that was a shove. Melting permafrost, that was a slap. Rising ocean temperatures and extreme weather, an uppercut. Then record-breaking heat waves hit us right where it hurts. Has it occurred to anyone that maybe the Earth is trying to get our attention?
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2: 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Down. 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I guess when your stars align, you do like the solar system and plan it out.

0: heart, then I hope to die with a peace of mind.
1: Peace of mind.
0: Piece together my brain soon as this beat rewinds. Nitrogen and propane, I spike your drinking times.
1: Turn up.
0: I mean, it's hard to swallow this game, you throw up every line.
1: Every line.
0: I notice people got Napoleon complexes, that's my confession.
1: Yeah, that.
0: You said that we're equal, but I know you're beyond guessing that I'm beyond desperate.
1: Yeah, that.
0: 6 a.m. on a Friday morning, my darkest hours. Them heartless hours. My apartment is lost in the coffin. I'm dead.

0: picked up the saxophone when I was 11 years old, and after that, I never looked back. I've had the opportunity to make music with some of the greats, and even perform for the legendary B.B. King. Right now, I'm composing the soundtrack for the music of my life. And of all the stages that I've ever performed on, this one, on the Hill, hits closest to home. I'm prepared to perform in any area of my professional career, because fam, you taught me.
1: Hey, Dad.
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can still feel the breeze that rustles through the trees and misty memories.

Yeah, you already know what it is. It's your man Radio Big Mac wildin' out. 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And I love it because it says flavor. 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Yeah.

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7: I picked up the saxophone when I was 11 years old, and after that, I never looked back. I've had the opportunity to make music with some of the greats, and even perform for the legendary B.B. King. 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And of all the stages that I've ever performed on, this one, on the hill, hits closest to home. I'm prepared to perform in any area of my professional career, because FAMU taught me.

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4: Welcome to Catch the Flow. I'm your host, Marcus Johnson, and for the next 2 hours, we're going on a lifestyle journey in music where we feature jazz, both straight and smooth. We have old school, new school, Brazilian flow, literally whatever else that we can throw in here that fits the vibe of the flow, right? We end with our lounge set, which is the best in lo-fi, chill hop, and jazz hop. And of course, the flow expression, the flow quote of the week. Now, how can we do this? We can do so because it's F-L-O with no W, and it means for the love of. That's for the love of life, for the love of music, and for the love of making our days flow just a little bit better. And let's get started with it. Here is a young lady who's been on the scene for a while, having fun, playing her sax, and her stuff is dope. This is a tune entitled Finsbury Park Cafe 67. It's Candy Dolfer on saxophone, and this is how she gets her smooth and sexy flow on. And when I mean that, it is the music. Enjoy this flow.

Robert Glasper with Better Than I Imagine, with her and Michelle Indigo-Cello. Before that, Marion Meadows featuring Joy Somerville and Kyle Turner, Life in the Clouds, and Candy Dolfer with Finsbury Park Cafe 67. Let's keep it flowing. It's me and my boy Art. He's from the Baltimore area. We call it, well, we'll just say 44 miles north of the city. Big wink, wink. This is Smooth Groove. You're listening to Catch the Flow.

0: Sade with No Ordinary Love. Before that, Lakeisha Benjamin featuring Patrice Rushen. That's a mixture for you right there. Jubilation. 480 East with After Tonight. Alex Bunyan with Around. And Art Sherrod and yours truly with Smooth Groove. That wraps our first show for this. Our first show. What am I talking about? The first set for this week. The second set is coming on the other side of this. We have a little bit of Norman Brown, PJ Morton, and Al Smith, another LA legend down there. It's Catch the Flow. I'm your host, Marcus Johnson. And we'll be right back after these messages.
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0: It's the second set of Cats, The Flow. Let's get it rolling. As promised, here's a little Al Smith jam session with Regina Trope. It's Nobody But You. You're listening to Cats, The Flow, and I'm your host, Marcus Johnson.

Matt Shell right there with El Desierto, Mi Ensueño a Amar. The dessert taught me to love. You're listening to Kessel Flow. I'm your host, Marcus Johnson. Before that, Joe Armand Jones and Maxwell Owen featuring Nubia Garcia with Nubia Garcia. Moonchild featuring Ben Wendell, Out of My Mind. And the Al Smith Jam Session started off the set with Nobody But You. Let's keep it flowing. Here's a little Norman Brown with Just Chillin'. You're listening to Catch the Flow, and this is how Norman Brown gets his flow on.

0: Al Jarreau featuring Kelly Price, No Rhyme, No Reason. That is a song for you. That is a nice one there. You can always go back and get the original that George Duke did. Made me think about piano in an entirely different way and playing a ballad and orchestration and reharmonization. For us music heads, you know what I'm talking about, right? D minor all the way in, or whatever key you want to play it in. Before that, Boney James and Vinyl. PJ Morton, Sticking to My Guns live. And Norman Brown started off that set with Just Chillin'. That wraps set number three. And we are going to feature something from yours truly, as we do at the beginning of set. That was set two. We're going to do something in set three featuring yours truly. So don't touch that dial. It's Catch the Flow. And I'm your host, Marcus Johnson.
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0: Hey, you all, we're getting closer and closer to the release of the new single, but we're going to do something else. We're going to play another one we've been having fun with. This is entitled Journey, and I'm going to have a remix of this on the EPK, but this is the original. So we'll start with the original, and next week we'll do a remix with a very special guest on guitar. Could be a guy named Adam Holly, but we'll see. You know what I mean? This is something that really kicked off the idea of me doing a new CD, the journey that I've been on, the journey that all of us go through in order to be where we are right now. And like, you know, there was a thing that somebody said, you know, they were like the possibility of being attacked, say, by a shark, being hit by lightning. And they said the idea that you are where you are right now, the odds are 1 in 400 trillion. That right there is, it means that you are supposed to be exactly right here. It's your journey. It's yours to take. It's yours to make. That's what this song represents to me. A little different vibe for me, but you'll see where I'm going with it. I'm Marcus Johnson. This is how I get my flow on. Enjoy.

Moses, you feature yo right there with Push. Before that, one of my faves. I think I'm going to have to do like a Jamiroquai kind of tribute CD because I love their stuff. That's Tallulah, Tom Brown featuring Joyce San Mateo with Daydreamin', and yours truly, Marcus Johnson with Journey, J-O-U-R-N-I, to start off the third set. Let's keep it flowing. It's Dami and J.B. Beck featuring Herbie Hancock. This is called Moon. You're listening to Catch the Flow, and I'm your host, Marcus Johnson.

0: Angelo. Yo, cruising. Man, go my way. I love it when we're cruising together. From his CD, groundbreaking CD, Brown Sugar. Before that, the brand new heavies, People Giving Love. J. Rod Sullivan, Piece by Piece, and this set was started by Dami and J.B. Beck, featuring Herbie Hancock with Moon. That ends the regular part of our show. Now it's time to get ready for the best in lo-fi chill hop and jazz hop. We call it the lounge set. It's on the other side of this. You're listening to Catch the Flow, and I'm your host, Marcus Johnson.
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0: It's the fourth set of Catch the Flow. And yeah, man, this is where we have some fun. So I don't know where you are in the world. Hopefully it's like it is here and it's beautiful, about 80 degrees, a little breeze, something like that. If it's hotter, it's cool too. If it's not, it's cool too. But man, put your seat back, you know, sunroof back, open a window, sit on your couch for a little bit and get this going. We start this off generally with something by this guy. We end with this guy. I love it. I'm gonna shut up and just get it done. It's Pete Rock and CL Smooth, Back on the Block. It's from Pete's Instrumentals. You're listening to Catch the Flow, and I'm your host, Marcus Johnson, and it's the lounge set.

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Before that, Joe Corfield with Wildflower. Yours truly with Any Day Sensuality from my CD Flow Chill Volume 3. City Girl with Eowyn, Joe Armand Jones, and Maxwell Owen with Midnight Oil. And Pete Rock and CL Smooth started it off with Back on the Block. Let's keep it flowing, y'all. It's Ed Wizard and Disco Double D. This is Down with the Groove. It's Catch the Flow. I'm your host, Marcus Johnson. And it's the Lounge Set.

That's Roy Ayers with featuring Carla Vaughn, Mystic Voyage. Miss Roy brought us some great vibes, man. Ninjoy with Natsu, Milo Mills with Down With You, The Gorillaz and Ibrahim Ferrar, Latin Simone, Ed Wizard and Disco Double D. Started off that set of music with Down With The Groove. So that wraps our show for us, you all. And you know, we end with the Flow Expression, the Flow Quote of the Week. And lately they've been aligning with an article series I'm doing on my page. Some of you all know I do a lot of speaking and I teach.

0: Howard University. I teach business development and entertainment law, but I do so within a kind of personal development paradigm for my students, because we all need that, right? I mean, it's one thing to learn the words, it's one thing to learn the procedures, but there's another thing to actually understand that this fits within a paradigm. I think too many people are dissociated from the entire process within which they're working. Many people have jobs. They don't understand really how their job affects someone else in the company and how it's related to the overall success of the company. So I like to do things and talk about personal development and being, you know, and be transparent about it, because man, most people are out here copping. You know, people are lying, people are faking, people are not being transparent, they're not telling you the truth. And that can lead to, you know, some problems. So I've been doing an article across all my social media, and it's nothing, you know, it's not a section, it's just kind of Marcus Johnson Insights. And this one is really interesting, and it's kind of, it's interesting because I think everything in business relates also back to business. And the title of this one is like, you don't build brands, you build relationships. And, you know, before I get into this, I always put a hook at the beginning, and I want you to think about the one brand or the one person that you trust the most. And I want you to ask yourself, why do you actually trust them? And I promise you, it's like, it's not their logo, it's not the car they drive, it's not the clothes that they wear, et cetera, et cetera. But, you know, hold on to that. Now, I always tell my students at Howard this, you know, I tell them this every semester, there's really no such thing as branding, you know, quote unquote branding. I'm going to go out here and brand. Yeah, no, you're not. What you're really doing, what every successful business, artist, leader, person in a relationship is doing, is building the relationships. The brand is just what people call the relationship when they describe it to someone. You know, I want you to think about what actually creates the trust. It's not the logo. It's not the car. It's not the clothes. Those are things that you can jump onto. Maybe it's not the tagline. You know what it is? It's actually showing up. Right. I mean, branding is actually, in relationship building, is something we can do in the mirror every morning. It's showing up consistently, authentically, and over time. You don't have to be the best. You don't have to be perfect. But you do have to be consistent. So people know what they're getting from you when they come to you, and they come to you for that exact thing, including you showing up for yourself. Now, I learned this before I had business words for it. In junior high school, I wrote a song for someone I cared about, and actually cared about. I liked her, right? She was cute. I was going to write a song for her. And when I saw the smile on her face, I realized I might just have a superpower, and not to manipulate, but like to connect, to make someone feel real. And, you know, that's been the through line of everything I've built since. Just think of the show flow for the love of. It's, yeah, I enjoy doing it, but hopefully even these, you know, messages at the end, the flow expressions, it's about, you know, to show up that you feel connected, that you feel hashtag, that you're not alone, right? And, you know, flow is built on that belief. You know, when someone closes their eyes at one of my shows and finally exhales, that's not branding. That's a relationship. That the brand is just what you call it. It's a flow. It's a Marcus Johnson. Now, Don Miguel Ruiz writes that no one can do better than their best. But when you consistently, and I should say, and when you consistently and authentically give your best, that is what creates trust. And when people start coming to you for that thing you give, that is your brand. That is what branding is. It's the result of everything that you've done before then to build the trust, to build, you know, the affinity, to build the relationship. So stop thinking about branding and start asking, man, who am I showing up for? What do they need? What do I consistently give that makes them feel less alone? And you all, most importantly, I'm talking about how you show up for you. When you build that, the rest follows. I'm back on the road, you guys. This week, I will be in Charlotte. I will be back in D.C. I have Baltimore coming up at Keystone Corner. We have Brian Simpson and I will be in Cleveland a few weeks after that. That's almost 2 weeks. Oh, my goodness gracious. And then it starts, you all, back in Atlanta, on my way back into Florida, back to the West Coast. And if you want to find out what I'm doing, you can do so at MarcusJohnson360.com or on social media at MarcusJohnson360. Look, I love you, I love you, I love you, and always do your flow. On behalf of myself and our producer here, Eric Fredrickson, we'll catch you next time, y'all. Peace.
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3: I'm Marcela Sanchez with an AP News Minute. The U.S. military says its withdrawal of troops from Iraq is complete, ending a 12-year mission to fight the Islamic State group. President Trump says he and leaders of top tech firms have signed a voluntary accord that will include internal and external reviews of artificial intelligence.
4: Well, I think I'm seeing tremendous self-policing, and they understand that they have to self-police.
3: Trump was speaking to reporters outside the White House.
4: So thinking about forming a committee of sorts where we put maybe 10 people on that committee, it could be from that group, so the committee can watch over.
2: Hello, this is Myra Lowe, Dean of the School of Journalism and Graphic Communication at Florida A&M University, and you're listening to WANM FM 90.5 Tallahassee.
3: I'm Marcela Sanchez with an AP News Minute. The U.S. military says its withdrawal of troops from Iraq is complete, ending a 12-year mission to fight the Islamic State group. President Trump says he and leaders of top tech firms have signed a voluntary accord that will include internal and external reviews of artificial intelligence.
4: Well, I think I'm seeing tremendous self-policing, and they understand that they have to self-police.
3: Trump was speaking to reporters outside the White House.
4: So thinking about forming a committee of sorts where we put maybe 10 people on that committee, it could be from that group, so the committee can watch over the whole enterprise. You know,
3: these artificial intelligence companies are spending hundreds of billions of dollars to build out AI infrastructure, including data centers and companies in communities across the country, which have sparked grassroots bipartisan opposition. More stories at apnews.com. I'm Marcela Sanchez.
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6: You know, fear, doubt, and unbelief has a way of creeping in and stealing our faith from us. This is Ernest Pugh, and I come to encourage you to keep your mind stayed on him, and he'll keep you.

the hour cometh, now is, when the true worshipers shall worship the Father, spirit and in truth. For the Father seeketh such to worship. God is a spirit. They that worship him must worship in spirit.

0: the ones he's looking for in these last days. 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God, you are holy God. We reverence your name. The name that's above every other name. The name that demons tremble at the sound of that name. The name of the one that we love and the name of the one that we adore. We lift your name high in this place tonight and be glorified.
1: He'll keep you in perfect peace if you concentrate on him. Whatever's lovely, whatever's honest, whatever's true, whatever's pure, whatever's praiseworthy. Focus on it, and the peace of God will surely be with you.

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1: Some people bring joy wherever they go, some whenever they go.
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1: There's nothing to be learned from the second kick of a mule.
0: Maybe he got his insights from being a riverboat captain.
1: Never argue with a fool. Onlookers may not be able to tell the difference.
0: Wherever he went, Mark Twain found humor all around. Humor. 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
2: Let us kneel down before the Lord, our Maker. 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

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Oh, let's just enjoy the presence of the Lord right now. Oh, we love you, Lord. We bless you, Lord.

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1: AP Sports, I'm Mike Hempen. Cam Schlittler pitched a playoff gem as the Yankees beat the Red Sox 9-0 in Game 1 of their wildcard series. Schlittler struck out 10 in 6 1/3 innings, allowing only 2 hits. Ben Rice hit a grand slam homer and drove in 6.
2: I remember getting a W versus the Red Sox. I mean, there's nothing better than that.
1: Other playoff scores, the White Sox beat the Astros 6-3. There were nearly 7,000 empty seats in Houston. The Padres shut out the Cubs 8-0. The Braves defeated the Phillies 5-3. WNBA playoffs, the Liberty beat the Lynx 87-71, becoming the first number 8 seed to eliminate a number 1 seed in the league's 30-year history. Caitlin Clark had 27 points, 15 assists, and 7 rebounds. The Fever defeated the Aces 99-89, evening that series at a game apiece. I'm Mike Hempen, AP Sports.
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It's your girl, Sensational Shay, and you're listening to The Gospel Flow with Sensational Shay on 90.5, The Flavor Station, where I bring you all the gospel hits in a sensational way. I'll be playing some new gospel music, some old gospel music, and maybe even some gospel songs you've never even heard before. Y'all stay listening.

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Ooh, them sopranos struggling. God gonna give you double. Y'all got that last one though. God gonna give you double. No music. Let's sing the whole line. God gonna give.

0: It's Sensational Shay, and you're listening to For My Good by Timothy Rogers. Now, right after the break, you're going to be hearing from Anthony Brown and the group Therapy. Don't go anywhere.
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You're listening to Try Love by Kurt Franklin. And speaking of Kurt Franklin, the man has been busy in the studio, y'all. 3 days ago, he released a new song with Glorilla. So now on TikTok, I've seen a few times where people are saying that Kurt Franklin is moving out of his comfort zone and collaborating with different artists that, you know, you may have never even thought of before. So what do y'all want to hear from Kurt Franklin? 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

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I hope y'all been enjoying this music I've been playing for y'all so far. And I just wanted to give a special shout out to all the September babies out there. Happy birthday. And a special shout out to my Uncle Michael. Happy, happy birthday. Now, right after this break, don't go anywhere because there'll be more gospel music right here on The Gospel Flow with Sensational Shay.

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0: 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Now I want y'all, y'all seasoned saints to come to the front. Now, and I wonder if any of y'all know where gospel music started from. Well, gospel music was born in Chicago during the Great Migration. The founder of gospel music, Thomas A. Darcy, moved to Chicago in 1916 from Georgia, and later on composed songs such as Precious Lord, Take My Hand, and so many more, leading the way for, as you can hear, Ricky Dillard and New G to make songs like He Turned It. Now that's your gospel fact of the week. Hey! Now, back to the gospel music.
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Y'all know that, don't you? 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Oh, let me ask you something else. Have you got any mind?

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It's Sensational Shay, and you're listening to Undefeated by Kenny Lewis and One Voice. Y'all, tomorrow is October, which means you made it through one more month. Give yourself a pat on the back. And here's a motivational quote to keep you going. New year progress comes from consistency, not perfection. Back to the gospel music.

0: picked up the saxophone when I was 11 years old, and after that, I never looked back. I've had the opportunity to make music with some of the greats, and even perform for the legendary B.B. King. Right now, I'm composing the soundtrack for the music of my life. And of all the stages that I've ever performed on, this one, on the Hill, hits closest to home. I'm prepared to perform in any area of my professional career because, fam, you taught me.
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Jackie, Dorinda, Karen, Twinkie, the Clark

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6: Hi, I'm Heidi Otway, your host for this Conversations on Cannabis virtual forum brought to you by the Medical Marijuana Education and Research Initiative at Florida A&M University. In this conversation, we're talking about the federal government's recent decision to reclassify medical marijuana as a Schedule 3 drug and what it means for Floridians who use it. So let's talk and learn about this subject with our guests. 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A board-certified physician, more than 20 years of experience in anesthesiology, pain medicine, pain management, and addiction medicine. Dr. Moore was among Florida's first physicians authorized to recommend medical cannabis. Our other guest is Dr. Shamariel Roberson, a nationally recognized health and human services leader with extensive expertise in public health administration, policy development, and programmatic innovation. She is the founder and CEO of DSR Consulting and Management, a Florida-based firm committed to helping organizations achieve meaningful transformation. Dr. Terrell Newton is an innovative pain relief physician and the medical director at Trulieve, where he focuses on advancing patient care through personalized treatment strategies. With expertise in interventional pain management, anesthesiology, and addiction medicine, he is dedicated to helping patients find effective, individualized solutions for chronic pain. And rounding out our panel is Paula Savchenko, the founding partner of Canaccord Group and the PS Law Group based in South Florida. She's an attorney and consultant working on competitive licensing and regulatory compliance in the cannabis industry. She has successfully worked on competitive applications for marijuana businesses seeking licenses in Florida, Georgia, and New York and several other states. So to everyone watching, please share the link to this form on your social media channels so others can learn about this topic. We also want you to tell us what you think about this forum by completing the survey that will be posted on Mary's social media pages. Your name will be entered into a drawing in May 2026 to win a $100 gift card provided by one of Mary's partners. Now, let's start this conversation on cannabis. So on April 23rd of 2026, state-licensed medical marijuana and FDA-approved products were moved from Schedule 1 to Schedule 3 under federal law, while recreational marijuana remains Schedule 1. Paula, I'm going to come to you so you can talk with us about what does this reclassification actually change for cannabis policy and what doesn't it change?
7: Thank you. So as you said, this is a monumental shift for the cannabis industry, but it is not full legalization. It's the beginning of federal integration. And so it's really exciting that we get to be a part of this, especially after watching how long it's taken for us to get here. And it's really positive that the federal government has now been able to move so quickly once they decided to move forward. Mm-hmm. So what does this really mean? What are the immediate impacts for the industry? Mm-hmm. This is the first federal acknowledgement of medical use at scale. This now opens the door for relief from Section 280E for qualifying medical operators. Mm-hmm. Also expands research opportunities. There's now a potential for international export and import with DEA registration. And we also need an additional regulations and framework for that. Mm-hmm. And then also potentially interstate commerce. And relief from Section 280E, just to go back to that for a moment, means that these businesses can now deduct their ordinary business expenses. So that Section 280E basically says, any business that is trafficking a Schedule 1 or 2 substance is not able to deduct their ordinary business expenses. And so now that medical cannabis is moved to Schedule 3, any operators that are meeting those requirements likely will be able to be treated like a normal business. Now, mm-hmm. of course, the order does instruct for the Treasury to give additional information to roll this out. So we're not there immediately. But also really interesting is that it actually instructs to look into whether this can apply retroactively as well, which is what a lot of these cannabis operators have been pushing for a long time. Mm-hmm. So there are some requirements on the regulatory side that are immediate as well. To be able to benefit from this rescheduling event, DEA registration is required. So yesterday around noon, the DEA registration portal opened, and there are actually some groups that have already submitted their registrations there. Mm-hmm. And so basically, this window is going to be open for 60 days, and any operator that's submits their registration within that 60-day period should be approved, unless there's some kind of material information missing, should be approved within the first 6 months. And so, the recommendation is if you are an operator that would meet the requirements there, then it's probably in your best interest to go ahead and submit that application because there are still a lot of unknowns. Mm-hmm. Some operators have decided to hold and see if there's going to be any more guidance about the requirements or what this actually means as far as the benefits that those groups will be getting, mm-hmm. As well as any additional reporting requirements. Mm-hmm. And so what does this not do, right? Let's talk about that. This does not legalize marijuana federally right now, mm-hmm. Although it is a first step in that direction. It does not provide blanket criminal protection, and it does not allow immediate interstate commerce across markets or international trade. Mm-hmm. This also does not apply to adult use cannabis, right. So recreational, and then hemp-derived products outside of the scope. Mm-hmm. Now, what does this mean from an operational and compliance reality? As we discussed, operators will now need to comply and receive the benefits of rescheduling. Mm-hmm. They will need to do the DEA registration, which does mean additional agency oversight. And so there is a trade-off for that, right? And there's going to be additional reporting, record keeping, and also there's quota considerations that are tied to international treaties. So what that means is our government is only able to import and export a certain amount of marijuana. And there's already quota requirements set on that. And so that needs, that framework needs to be further expanded in order to allow for additional international trade. And there's also a requirement around the DEA having this purchase and resale mechanism. And it's unclear how that is going to be implemented at this time. So again, we need additional guidance or regulations for that. But the thought is that the because the DEA now will have oversight over anyone, any operator that is going to be submitting for registration, the DEA will not need to actually take control of the products, but instead they will have control over the products with by just having oversight on in those of those businesses. And so the biggest open questions that we have right now and are going to be continuing to watch is how is 280E relief actually going to be applied? And we're waiting, again, we're waiting for that guidance. How are state systems going to integrate with federal requirements? So for example, for states like Florida, where we have a requirement for vertically integrated licenses, what are those types of states that don't have an additional framework yet for interstate commerce or international trade? Are those states then going to need to pass additional legislation to be able to implement that? Is that going to be up to the states? Because there are some states like Oregon, for example, that have already passed legislation back in 2019 that they would allow for interstate commerce if once a federal rescheduling event happens. So there will be a lot of movement on a multi-state level with new legislation and also just watching how that's implemented. And then, like we said, the international treaty quota limitations will need to grow. And then how will financial institutions respond? Because, of course, this is really positive, but this does not mean that the banks are now able to bank cannabis. Well, it doesn't mean that banks can bank cannabis, but it doesn't mean that they're requirements for reporting are now lower, right? They still have all of these requirements. And so we do still need to see some kind of legislation move forward, like safe banking, and to be able to for these businesses to really be able to take advantage of institutional banking and also uplisting. So there are still a lot of unknowns. There is going to be a hearing on June 29th. That is going to probably provide additional information. And so, of course, we're all looking forward to that. And hopefully we'll have some additional guidance before then. So hopefully that gives a good summary of what's to come and what we're excited for.
6: Okay. Did anyone want to respond or add to that?
8: Paula, fantastic summary. I think the most interesting thing about this is how they separated out medical and let's throw in their FDA approved drugs like Marinol, for example, THC, 5 milligrams, how they separated that out from recreational. Because as you know, like the market, I mean, this is a $30 billion market right now in the United States, $30 billion worth of sales, but 20 billion, two thirds are recreational sales. So really, this executive order and this restatement by the DA, it affects just one third of the market. Interesting, first of all. Second of all, the biggest part of this, and I think why this happened, was the push from the cannabis companies because of 280E, right? Because that is one of is a big detriment to the whole financial system. You know, the tax implications any business owner knows. So if with the in mind, is that the most important thing? But meanwhile, when you look back, it only affects a third of the market. And I don't know how banks are going to get involved until companies completely separate the one third from the two thirds. Because if you just dump it all in the same pot, no pun intended, the banks can't touch it. I mean, I don't know. What do you think, Terrell? What do you think, Dr. Newton? And it's very fascinating. And you're
9: I'm really just looking forward to the potential partnership. So just to clarify for everyone, you know, THC in the form of Marinol was already Schedule 3. So when it's made synthetic in the lab, so now THC from the plant, the same molecule from the plant now is Schedule 3, which means that there's a moderate to low abuse potential. And also taking it from Schedule 1, now we're on the federal level, we're recognizing that there's medical value. And I think a lot of the opportunities for research will open up because you have different nonprofit organizations, different institutions, different universities that they did not even want to engage with, you know, licensed dispensaries because they were worried that they would lose federal funding, they would lose other types of funding. Yes. So I'm really excited about, you know, one, the federal government now uniformly is recognizing that this has medical value. And then also there's a low to moderate abuse potential. And that really opens up different partnerships, working with nonprofits more closely, because there's many nonprofits that wouldn't work, you know, with cannabis, even though so many of their patients can benefit. Take most, or actually every cancer organization, they have patients that can benefit because they have patients dealing with nausea, chronic pain, mental health. By the way, May coming up is Mental Health Awareness Month. So it's a good time to look at how we can apply this for our patient care. Mm-hmm. And the other thing that I'm very excited about is this may open up things for patients as far as getting reimbursed. So when they purchase their medicine, they're more likely to come across insurance companies that will reimburse because now it's Schedule 3 instead of Schedule 1. When I was given the recommendations, which I did that for a number of years in Florida before being the medical director at Trulieve, I would make an effort to get it covered for patients. So I would write what's called a variance in their chart that I want this patient to have access to cannabis as an opioid alternative. And many of the patients got reimbursed through their workers' comp, through their injury insurance. Mm-hmm. But now I think more physicians will be open to working with patients on that to make that effort, because now it's Schedule 3. We're legitimizing it nationwide that there's, you know, medicinal value. It's always had medicinal value. It's just that now we're just recognizing it on the federal level, but it's always been that way. And that's why it's been available in so many states on the medical side. And I like your point that you mentioned about the medical versus the adult use, which is, you know, the recreational side, and that this is really state, you know, tested. And, you know, there's still a lot of regulations, which is good for the patients because mm-hmm. the medicine's tested that there's no chemicals, you know, there's no heavy metals, there's no contamination. The moisture levels are low to prevent mold and fungal infection. So it's a safe medication for the patients to take, but it does not include THC from other sources. So like from the street that's just grown, it doesn't allow someone to just grow it at home. So that's an important distinction that this is still, you know, from the, I would say the regulated side, from the state mm-hmm. regulated side. CBD is already not scheduled. And so now with THC being put in Schedule 3, it opens up a lot of opportunity to do more research on specific dosing, specific mm-hmm. formulations that might benefit patients. So it's something to definitely look forward to.
10: And so I would like to weigh in. So I was a previous chronic disease director of the state of Florida and an epidemiologist for many years for the Department of Health. And then I served as the Deputy Secretary for Health, in which the Office of Medical Marijuana Use resides. And so what I will say is, post coming out with my nonprofit and other organizations, we work very hard to make sure the public is educated on what medical marijuana is, what it isn't, what happens. And I think this is an important conversation where the education to the community is very important, because some communities may think that this will allow it to be legal and they can just go out and engage in recreational use, et cetera. But I think it's very important for us to put out strong messages so that people can understand what this rescheduling means. And so as it relates to research, FAMU has the authority to do education to the public about medical marijuana and illicit use, and also has the authority to do pedagogical research on education as it relates to marijuana. And so FAMU, for example, is potentially positioned very well to work with organizations and work with medical marijuana treatment centers, for example, if they choose to conduct additional research as a land grant school in a school focused on agriculture. So I think this is a huge opportunity because now researchers who have other research federal grants, now they can apply for that Schedule III license so that they can then do research and they can work with those medical marijuana treatment centers and they can feel a little bit better about, you know, receiving the products. I've talked to many researchers and people were very skeptical before on how do they obtain those products from MMTCs, how do they store them, et cetera, making sure it was very cost prohibitive, for example, you know, not having funding from the federal government to do this research. So this may open a huge opportunity for researchers to take advantage of this rescheduling.
6: So you all touched on a couple of things that I want to do some follow-ups on. So Dr. Moore, do you anticipate this change influencing how Florida physicians approach recommending medical cannabis here in Florida?
8: Heidi, that's a great question. And when it gets down to it, we have doctors, patients, and the cannabis companies. I mean, mm-hmm. this is kind of like a triumvirate. So mm-hmm. how will this change, this rescheduling affect those areas? And we'll talk about doctors. And by the way, so I have a degree in pharmacy. I went to pharmacy school. And I love FAMU. And by the way, you're 100% right, Shamaria, that FAMU is just in like such an amazing position. I've been working with FAMU for a while now, and I think it's fantastic. I think their pharmacy school is way underrated. But you're right on that. So let's go back. So when I was in pharmacy school, I learned all about scheduling, control 1, 2, 3, 4, 5, right? And you see these different drugs and the idea of control and the schedule. So this thing came out in the 70s. The original laws, just like all government laws, were all a patchwork of stuff. But in the 70s, they came out with this control DEA schedule 1 through 5. And they said, look, the control ones are, it's all the bad stuff you think about, like heroin. Okay. There's no use for it. Super addicting, right? Super addicting. A lot of abuse potential. So, and then as you go down the schedule to 5, it gets less and less and less. Now, there's mm-hmm. a lot of things that aren't in the right place. Mm-hmm. We're moving this marijuana from 1 to 3. So we'll keep all that in mind as the overview. How does that affect us? How does that affect doctors? There's two kinds of doctors, Heidi. There's mm-hmm. the prescribing doctors. Well, we can't use the word prescribing, recommending doctors, right? Like myself. Right.
6: Well, can you call it prescribing now that it's a Schedule III, or is it still going to be recommending?
8: We don't know,
6: Paula, right? We don't know.
8: It's still complicated. Okay. It's first of all, right at this minute, the answer is easy. It's no, it's not prescribing yet. Okay. It's recommending.
6: But that
8: could change, but that's too long. Let's just talk about right now, this minute, doctors like me and the good Dr. Newton, who is running Truly, by the way, and congratulations on that position. So prescribing, recommending doctors and referring doctors.
6: Yeah.
8: Let's talk about referring doctors, which is a whole lot more doctors than the recommending doctors. Which you could also call us certified doctors. Mm-hmm. So what about, how does it affect me? It's not going to affect me at all. Not at all. Why? Because I was the first in the field, Dr. Newton and I.

0: million years people have been eating this plant. They know it's got value. All the terpenes that we talk about, guess what? Everything you cook with has got terpenes in it. Black pepper, carofilin, right? You got oregano, parsley, thyme, everything. It's the terpenes that we see in medical cannabis. So this is really nothing, no secrets, nothing new. But in Florida, Dr. Newton and myself were some of the first doctors in the whole state to recognize the value of medical marijuana as a medicine. Now, it hasn't changed for me. Control one, they could say it's control zero, control five. It doesn't matter. I'm going to still prescribe it the same way. I'm not going to give more. I'm not going to give less. I'm a very conservative prescriber. Why? Because it's a serious medicine. It's a serious medicine. And I know it as well as Dr. Newton knows it, and as well as everybody here in this panel knows it, right?
1: Well, I can imagine that this will be the first of several conversations that we're going to be having on this topic,
0: Yes.
1: because literally we're 7 days since the announcement at this recording time. We're 7 days from the announcement. And I want to thank you all for being on this conversation on cannabis brought to you by the Medical Marijuana Education and Research Initiative at Florida A&M University. Thank you to everyone watching this program. Tell us what you think about this forum by completing the survey. Post it in the comment boxes on Mary's Facebook and YouTube pages. If you complete the survey, your name will be entered into a drawing on May 2026 to win a $100 gift card provided by one of Mary's partners. Stay connected with FAMU Mary to access educational information and resources about legal medical cannabis use and the consequences of illegal marijuana use in Florida. 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We also want to encourage you to go to the Florida Department of Health Office of Medical Marijuana Use website to learn how to obtain a legal medical marijuana card in the state of Florida. Thanks, everyone.
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15: Hi there, it's Jody from iHeartRadio, and joining us on the podcast today, it's Executive Director of Florida A&M University's Mary Program, its Medical Education and Research Initiative, GP Mendy. Hi there, GP.
16: Hi, Jody. Thanks for having me.
15: Oh, thank you so much for coming in. Love talking to you this time of year.
16: Oh, same here. Thank you.
15: So what's on the horizon? What's going on with the Mary program? Let's start out for a minute and just tell us exactly what the Mary program is for folks tuning in for the first time.
16: Thank you. Mary, M-M-E-R-I, stands for Medical Marijuana Education and Research Initiative, which is a Florida legislatively mandated program, which means it's a government, you know, the state of Florida sanctioned program to educate Floridians about medical and unlawful use of marijuana. And so with marijuana, we talk about cannabis in general, whether it's cannabis that, you know, people purchase medically from medical marijuana treatment centers, otherwise called MMTCs, or cannabis that a lot of people don't know it's illegal, which they get from the streets. Mm-hmm. And so it's our job to educate Floridians about the medical aspect of it and, of course, the unlawful use of it, to let them know, hey, one is legal in the state of Florida, the other is not. And we want you to be safe and use it responsibly.
15: So we're encouraging people that qualify for medical marijuana, of course, to get it legally.
16: Correct.
15: And not off the street. And I know we've discussed in the past, when you get marijuana, or I guess anything else off the street, you don't know what's in it.
16: Oh, you don't know what you're getting. And that's the thing. A lot of people, a member of my team had asked someone on the streets, okay, what's the difference between, you know, medical marijuana and marijuana you get on the streets?
15: Mm-hmm.
16: And the person answered, oh, $20.
15: Oh my goodness.
16: You know, but there's more. That's funny, but there's more to it, because what you get on the streets can kill you. You know, and a lot of people would say, oh, yeah, I know this guy. He can't hurt me. I've been buying from this guy for eons, you know, and I'm still here.
15: Right.
16: And that's all it takes is one time, you know. The guy you're buying from trusts somebody else who trusts somebody else.
15: That's right.
16: And so you're trusting the wrong people with your life. And so if you really need medical, you really need this, you know, marijuana, cannabis,
15: right,
16: for some health condition, which you have to think about, what why are you using it?
15: Yes.
16: And what are you using it for? Because it's just like people, you know, we eat. Some people eat to survive, eat to for sustenance. Other people eat to mask something.
15: Yes.
16: And so a lot of people utilizing cannabis, medically or otherwise.
15: Same way.
16: Using it to mask something. So what you got to ask yourself, why am I using this substance? And if actually you need it for some medical condition.
15: Right.
16: Florida law allows for you to see a physician, a qualified physician.
15: Yes.
16: That can help you and guide you through this process so you could go and do it legally. And so It's a beautiful thing that we're where we are, you know.
15: Right.
16: About 15 years ago, we were not there. And so
15: no.
16: And so people have to understand that we've come a long way. And the law has allowed for us to be able to do this legally. And so we encourage Floridians, if you have to, if you feel you need it, talk to your physician, talk to a medical, you know, qualified physician,
15: right,
16: and then go the right way. And it's all this information is on our website at mary.famu.edu, mary.famu.edu. We've got a plethora, a broad range of resources from various, you know, subject matter experts and, you know, from people from your community too, talking about this issue.
15: Yes, you do. And I've been to the website, and there it's just a wealth of resources between community leaders, and there's Q&A, there's podcasts, there's video, there's chats, there's so much to find out and learn. And if anyone has a question about anything that has to do with medical marijuana, I think they're going to find the answer on that website.
16: Thank you. Thank you. And that's why we're here.
15: Right.
16: And in addition to those, you know, digital, you know, forms of outreach, you know, we can come to your community. So if you have a group that you want us to come speak to, yeah, we'll be there.
15: And that's wonderful.
16: And it's free for you. It is free. There's no charge.
15: And that's key, you know? Yeah, right?
16: It is. Mm-hmm. It is no charge to come and educate your group, whether it's at a church, whether it's, you know, wherever, schools, whatever civic group that you belong to, we can come to you and educate you as a group and provide you a safe space to ask questions,
15: yes.
16: You know? And so a lot of people think about marijuana, and the first thing that comes to mind is, oh, they want to get high.
15: Yes.
16: And so we want folks to understand that it is medicine for a lot of Floridians.
15: Right.
16: They're Floridians, and the Florida legislature, in its wisdom, decided that their medical conditions, such as cancer, HIV, AIDS, forms of anxiety, you know, multiple sclerosis, and other forms of medical conditions that the law has allowed for medical marijuana to be used as a treatment regimen. And so you have these physicians that go through training,
15: yes,
16: and get certified to be able to talk to patients about medical marijuana. And so, in addition to those physicians, you also have community resources like ours,
15: yes,
16: helping Floridians understand, you know, what it's doing for other Floridians. And we get testimonials about, hey, you hear from other people, it is helping me with epileptic seizures. It's helping me as I go through cancer, helping me keep food down and helping improve my quality of life. And so it is very helpful for a lot of Floridians.
15: Yes.
16: And so not everyone utilizing marijuana, medical marijuana, is doing it to get high.
15: Sure.
16: That's what we want, you know, Floridians don't understand. So when you see your neighbor using it,
15: right, you know, don't just you know, form a negative opinion about them.
16: No, exactly. Don't do that. It is medicine, and for a lot of people, way better than opioids.
15: Sure.
16: You know, way better working with our body and each and every one of us, whether we know it or not. Our bodies have what we call endocannabinoid system, and so this substance works naturally. Medical marijuana works naturally with our bodies, you know, to using our endocannabinoid system to make the necessary changes,
15: I see,
16: you know, to impact us positively for whatever disease conditions we may have. While on the other hand, opioids bind with, you know, certain receptors in our brain and becomes addictive.
15: Yes.
16: You know, and so there's a difference between using cannabis, medical marijuana, and using opioids. To the very best that we've seen, doctors are weaning patients off of opioids.
15: Yes.
16: In lieu of using medical marijuana, because it's safer,
15: okay,
16: and better for them. And so if, as a Floridian and you're listening, Florida law allows for you to be able to use this. So talk to a physician. Go on our website.
15: Yes.
16: And you can find a physician in your neighborhood, you know, in your zip code.
15: Yes, you can.
16: And talk to a physician and say, hey, I've got this medical condition. You're going to be assessed. There's going to be an assessment done to see what you're eligible for.
15: Correct.
16: And then the doctor will also help you understand what type, what modality. Is it tinctures? Is it gummies? Or is it the one that you need to smoke or vape? And so whatever modality, mode of transmission or administration, you and your doctor will work through that. You'll be able to see which one works best for you.
15: Right.
16: Do you need it to be able to, you know, work for your anxiety, for you to be able to sleep well at night? You work through that. And we know from studies have shown us, insomnia is a huge, huge problem.
15: It is, and I suffer for it sometimes too, so I could attest to that. It's very difficult, right?
16: It is huge.
15: And then, you know, it affects so much else.
16: It does. It does. It affects your heart. It affects every aspect of your life. Your blood pressure goes through the roof. If you can't sleep, you can't function.
15: Right.
16: And then we start finding, you know, maladaptive ways of coping, because if you can't sleep well and then you get behind the wheel, because you got to go to work.
15: Yes.
16: Then what happens? You know, you're not impaired from using an illegal substance. You're impaired from lack of sleep. And then we start using, you know, getting addicted to energy drinks and other forms, or, you know, high concentrated,
15: which aren't good for you either.
16: Exactly. Caffeine, you know, caffeinated drinks, which is not good for you, you know. And so we have to find ways to live our lives naturally as we're supposed to, and do our best to reduce disease burdens that we bring on ourselves because of the problems of life. And so that's where, mm-hmm. when we're talking to Floridians about medical and unlawful use of marijuana, we're also talking about self-help and self-care.
15: Sure.
16: The government is not meant to do everything for us.
15: Mm-hmm.
16: There's no way the government can.
15: Right.
16: And even if the government wanted to, I don't think you should let the government leave your life for you.
15: No.
16: It's not the American way. And so we should take responsibilities for what we do and look out for ourselves and our neighbors. Look out for ourselves and our families. And so we have to learn, and I know it's hard, because we've lived our lives a certain way for so long.
15: Yeah.
16: For instance, we're taught to be, you know, confident and be more, you know, as an individual, you know.
15: We're self-sufficient. More
16: self-sufficient, self-centered, not self-centered.
15: Right.
16: But self-sufficient and self-driven, you know. You could do it, you know, focus on yourself, develop yourself, build on yourself. And then at the same time, we're also being told, you know, that, you know, we belong to a community. And so at some point, there's a clash.
15: Right.
16: So which one takes precedence? Myself as an individual or my community? Which one? And the answer is both are very important. You have to understand yourself and your role in the community you're in.
15: Right.
16: And so we teach our kids to share. For example, we teach our kids to share. And these kids are, you know, sharing everything. Getting into our medicine cabinets and grabbing that gummies, you know, and taking it to school, the medical marijuana gummies,
15: mm-hmm.
16: and sharing it.
15: Mm-hmm.
16: Or getting it from someone on the streets and taking it to school and sharing it.
15: Even
16: and we've
15: worse.
16: Got problems. So at some point we have to ask ourselves, is this sustainable? And truthfully, the answer is no, it's not. We can't keep going on like this.
15: Mm-hmm.
16: And so as we educate Floridians, we want people to understand there's a process for decision making. And that process starts with us. We have to think about, okay, whatever I do, my decisions impacts the people around me. It doesn't just impact me.
15: Correct.
16: If I get behind the wheel and I'm impaired,
15: mm-hmm.
16: I'm not the only one at risk here. There are other people on the road that are at risk.
15: And yeah.
16: Almost every one of us knows of someone, if not personally, close to us, or someone close to us, or
15: right.
16: someone that we know
15: right.
16: that's been impacted by either a drunk driver or some form of impairment.
15: Mm-hmm.
16: And so you have families that have been killed because someone got behind a wheel
15: yeah.
16: and they were impaired. It doesn't matter what the substance is. Impairment is still impairment.
15: Right.
16: It was a lack of sleep, or there was alcohol, or some other illicit substance that was used.
15: Right.
16: The outcome is still the same, and we want to prevent that. And so during the holidays, a lot of people are in festive moods, and they want to be able to go out there and have fun. While we're doing that, just be careful and remember that
15: yes.
16: your decisions have consequences, not just for you, but also for the other people you're coming in contact with. And so we want to learn to be more responsible. And so we call it responsible use. You know, if you're using marijuana medically
15: as prescribed,
16: as recommended, use it responsibly. In other words, use it as your physician intended for you.
15: Sure.
16: Use it, you know. I shouldn't be sharing.
15: No.
16: If I have one, I shouldn't be sharing it with someone else. You shouldn't be sharing yours with someone else. And so if someone in your family needs it, work with them to get it. Work with their physician. Let them get their own. It's not, don't throw a medical marijuana party. Say, come all.
15: Right. You know, I've got gummies. Just need to have your own.
16: You need to have your own because it was meant for you. And so that's being a responsible user. And at the same time, you have to make sure that even though you're using it, you don't combine it with something like alcohol.
15: Mm-hmm.
16: You know, the combination is not good. Yes, a lot of people know, hey, I could increase the high when I utilize marijuana and alcohol, but that's not the intent of it.
15: Yeah.
16: And so you end up hurting yourself when you do that and hurting the people around you. And so we want Floridians to know, yes, it's the holidays. There's a lot going on. There's a high prevalence of violence around us. You just look around, you know, and a lot of things are happening. You turn around and you hear things happening, you know, kids getting hurt, you know, people getting hurt, and you wonder, whoa, is this the kind of society we want to keep living in? And a lot of the people that are being impacted are mostly women and children,
15: mm-hmm.
16: you know, a lot of kids.
15: Well, you know what I wanted to say about this time of year and the holidays, and we're in a festive mood. And for a lot of people, the holidays are happy. For a lot of people, it's just the opposite. A lot of people struggle during the holidays, whether it's from grief or addiction or a number of things. Holidays could be a very hard time for people who are struggling and maybe misusing marijuana, alcohol, and other drugs.
16: That is very true. You are right. And research has shown us that a lot of people, you know, go through mental health conditions are exacerbated during the holidays.
15: Yes.
16: A lot of Americans are going through, there's an epidemic of loneliness.
15: Mm-hmm. And it's real.
16: And it's very real. We're so much, you know, tied up to our devices that the human interaction is lacking. And I hear a lot of people talk about, oh, guys can't find friends.
15: Mm-hmm.
16: You know, they don't have friends.
15: And yes, so, young men, it's affecting. I've read that.
16: It is. It is. A lot of people don't have friends. When you ask them about, oh, who are your friends? These are people they've never met on social media. Those are the people that they call friends. And so,
15: right.
16: And then you want to say, okay, I'm talking about actual human beings,
15: yes.
16: People that you've met and you interact with, you know their name, not just what they post on social media.
15: That's correct.
16: You know them and you've met them and they've met you and you can call them a friend. If you were to be going through something.
15: And you needed someone.
16: And you needed someone. Let's just say you wanted to move and you wanted a friend to help you move.
15: Sure.
16: Who are those people? And a lot of people don't have it. And one of the reasons being we've been so isolated and we're living in our own world
15: mm-hmm.
16: for so long that you wake up and find the world has moved on without you.
15: Yes.
16: Because you chose to isolate yourself for some reason, you know, and you're living your own world. And a lot of those young men are, you know, on the devices playing games
15: yes.
16: and doing it hours on end and being addicted to it.
15: It is so unhealthy.
16: Very unhealthy. Very unhealthy. Get up, take off your shoes, walk on the grass, walk on the sand, feel the ground beneath you. You're still human. You know, mm-hmm. Let's not live in a virtual world. You know, let's live in the real world and interact with people. And that's the strange thing. You know, we've lost the ability. A lot of people have lost the ability to do that.
15: Yes.
16: I'll just talk about something real simple, mm-hmm. a conversation. Simple conversation. A lot of our kids don't know how to do it.
15: Correct.
16: A lot of people don't, even adults. They don't know how to have a simple conversation without things going south real yes. fast.
15: Mm-hmm.
16: Without a simple conversation turning into an argument.
15: Yes.
16: Can't have a simple conversation that's not the weather.
15: Right.
16: You know, can't have a simple conversation that's not sports.
15: Yes.
16: You know,
15: yeah.
16: Can't have a simple.
15: I guess those are the two neutral categories.
16: You know, and so we have to learn to be more, learn to get back to that. And for, I would say this is what I've seen and I've experienced. I see the trend being people, we don't know how to listen to understand each other. Mm-hmm. We don't know how to listen to understand. We know how to listen to respond.
15: Yes.
16: If we're listening at all, we just want to respond. Okay, Jody's saying something. Okay. And I'm fixated on what, just one thing she said.
15: Right.
16: Everything else that came after that, I have no idea.
15: No, I don't even understand
16: fixated
15: it.
16: Fixated on that. And I'm going to respond to it. And sometimes I'm even interrupting you. Mm-hmm. I'm not even letting you finish your thought. And so we have to learn to listen to understand each other. And I think that's where we need to get back to. And we've lost that. We listen to respond and have an argument. We don't listen to understand each other. And I'll tell you this.
15: Mm-hmm.
16: I think probably it was about 5, 6. I don't think I was up to 7. My dad took me to a meeting. Later, I understood it was a board meeting he was attending. We were in the elevator. It was during the holidays.
15: Mm-hmm.
16: And someone else got into the elevator with us. And

0: And he said, hopelessness is a disaster. Aimlessness is a shame. Never give in to hopelessness. Mm-hmm. For someone that's aimless, you could guide them.
1: Yeah.
0: But when someone gives in to hopelessness, there is nothing. Every solution you bring, they've got a counter for it.
1: Sure.
0: Because they're hopeless. They've given in to despair. And it is really sad that as we travel across the state of Florida, we see a lot of Americans that have given in to hopelessness. Mm. People are so despondent that it doesn't feel like there's any hope left.
1: That's hard and so sad.
0: It is hard and it is sad. And a lot of these people have other people counting on them.
1: Mm-hmm.
0: And so now you're talking about a cluster, a situation where, let's say there are kids involved.
1: Yeah.
0: And this person is a parent. And the parent is hopeless. What do you think is happening with the kids?
1: They become hopeless too and depressed.
0: Exactly.
1: And maybe turn to things that aren't so healthy for them.
0: Exactly. We're taking out the frustration on those kids. The frustration on the people around, because the caregiver, the parent, the guardian,
1: right,
0: has given in. And so a lot of people like that, you know, they use substances, they drink, they use
1: to escape.
0: To escape. That's how they know how to cope. And so the question becomes, what do we do? As a society, we can't just that. Hardly by and just let our loved ones keep going down this path.
1: Yeah.
0: And so I would tell anyone listening, if you have people like that in your life, engage them. Engage them. Not just for their sake, but for the sake of the people depending on them.
1: So when you say engage them, do you mean try to encourage them to talk to someone, to get help?
0: You don't have to have all the answers to engage them. So engage them, talk to them, ask them, hey, have you considered, you know, they're free resources. We live in a blessed country.
1: Yes, we do.
0: We've got resources all around, you know, and so you don't have to pay for everything. There are free resources out there. They're not-for-profit groups, you know. There's the hotline, you know.
1: Sure.
0: There are resources, and please visit our website, mary.famu.edu. We have resources. There's help out there. You're not alone.
1: Yes.
0: You are not alone. I've also learned that it's also a sign of strength. That's what I was taught. It's a sign of strength to know your limitations.
1: Yes, it is.
0: It is not a weakness. We have to learn to understand ourselves. It's unfortunate that we take so much interest in what's happening in other people's lives.
1: Yes, we do.
0: Than we do in our own.
1: Mary.famu.edu.
0: Thank you.
1: All the resources right there. Happy holidays.
0: Happy holidays. Merry Christmas. And Merry Christmas. Best of the holidays to you.
1: Same.
0: Thank you.
1: Thanks.
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4: AP News. Good morning, I'm Ed Donahue. Israeli Prime Minister Benjamin Netanyahu says there was a very serious security incident on a flight from Dubai to Israel. He says almost all the passengers on the flight were Israelis. During the flight, as they approached the country, one of the pilots stabbed the other pilot, and apparently he tried to crash the plane with its occupants. Passengers and crew staged a dramatic intervention. The AP's Joe Fetterman is in Jerusalem.
5: The attacker was then subdued by other passengers and crew members. The motive of the attack and the exact circumstances of the fight are still being determined. But Israeli Prime Minister Benjamin Netanyahu has warned in recent days that the country faced a heightened security alert.
4: Netanyahu says the pilot was arrested. The Pentagon says it has formally ended the fight against Islamic State militants in Iraq. Here's the AP's Sagar Magani.
6: An Iraqi military spokesman says today marks the completion of his nation's

0: sovereignty. The last American troops have left an Iraqi airbase, capping a mission that started a dozen years ago.
1: We are committed to working in support of Iraq.
0: When the Obama administration started taking action against militants who'd seized large swaths of Iraq, 2 years later,
2: ISIL is on the defensive.
0: Now, 10 years later, the mission is over. The U.S. and Iraq agreed 2 years ago to wind it down, with the Islamic State group reduced to scattered cells. But Iranian-backed groups are cheering the pullout, and some Iraqis fear it'll embolden a militant resurgence. Sagar Magani, Washington.
3: The government says the economy grew at a solid 2.2% pace between April and June. Government also says inflation cooled a bit last month. Stocks are mostly higher in early trading on Wall Street. This is AP News. An important voting bloc for Republicans say the administration's Make America Healthy Again isn't doing much.
4: In a national survey by the Associated Press and KFF of more than 2,000 registered voters in rural areas, about 80% say that President Donald Trump's Make America Healthy Again, MAHA, has had either a negative effect or no impact at all on the health of people where they live. Rural voters are an important voting bloc for Trump and fellow Republicans, but some of those voters say they're getting a mixed message from the administration. One Iowa farmer, a Democrat, says the cancer rate in her state is rising, and she says the return of measles and polio scares her. And nearly half of rural voters in the survey say their communities don't have enough health care providers. I'm Donna Water.
3: Carnegie Mellon University says hedge fund CEO Ken Griffin is donating $3 billion to start a new campus in Miami to focus on societal challenges. I'm Ed Donahue, AP News.
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0: You already know who it is on the mic, guys. It's your fave J-School Hotties. I'm Brooklyn Michelle.
1: And I'm Leah Janelle.
2: And we are the Soul Sisters.
1: Long time no see. We hope all you guys had an amazing summer, and we missed vibing out with y'all.
0: We did. I'm so happy to be back. A little bit nervous, but guys, I'm so happy.
1: So we're here to give y'all the hottest R&B and soulful hits. Make sure you check in with us all year. 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

Yo, what's up? It's comedian Roy Wood Jr., FAMU class of 2001. 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Flavor with a V8. That's how you know it's black.

0: Y'all, I know you've seen the new Different World reboot. 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

0: Guys, we are just 19 days away from homecoming. 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I'm excited. The vibes are high. 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
1: Oh my God, y'all. I am so excited to see Gunna and Summer Walker. 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Next up is one of my favorite songs by Summer, Body.

0: 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I'm Ani the Experience.
1: What's up? What's up? What's up? It's your girl Jazzy J here.
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0: 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Coming up, we just have a couple of PSAs.
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4: That's Wardell Brown, known to you as Big Pokey Bear. And this Bailey Baby Blues week on Blues Time in the City, Big Pokey is talking. The late, great O.B. Wright is performing one of his past performances live. Of course, we'll play some King George and the best in old school blues and new school Southern soul. 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
5: You must be your fairy godmother. Yes.
6: It doesn't take a fairy godmother to tell you that the right fit means everything.
5: Good heavens, child. You can't go in that.
6: Children under 4'9" need to be in a booster seat because they aren't ready for adult safety belts alone.

0: Can we talk about the elephant in the room? Byron Donalds in that town hall meeting. Y'all, it was messy. Me and Leah both went, and there was people booing them. There was people getting dragged out because they was causing a scene. They even shut him. They even set the fire alarm off on him. I'm not saying it was a student or anything, but I'm just telling my experience.
1: Yeah, y'all, it was very crazy, but let this just be a reminder to go out and vote. It is very important to research who you are voting for and what they stand for, because why was my favorite restaurant shut down too? Chili and Chile. Oh my God, rest in peace to them.
0: The crazy thing is I literally tried it for the first time like the day before that happened.
1: Literally, and it was so crazy. But yeah, guys, just remain educated and understand who and what you are voting for. Election is coming up and make sure you are registered, okay?
0: Up next, we got Pink and White by Frank Ocean.

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This is your boy Woody McClain, and you're listening to 90.5 The Flavor. The jam session with my girl, Janelle Ismay.

0: Guys, Drake also dropped the FOMO video, and y'all, that was super good. I'm so excited for that album to drop. What about you, Brooke?
1: I'm not gonna lie, I'm a little behind. I didn't see it.
0: Oh, you didn't see it? Oh my God, it was so good. It just makes me so excited. I saw Drake before and I absolutely loved him, so I'm so excited for him to drop again. But yes, let's keep these good vibes going.
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0: Have you been keeping up with that Nolan Wells case?
1: I have, and it's just so crazy and so sad with how this world has come to, how desensitized this world has come to, and it's just really important to bring awareness to situations like that. Very unfortunate.
0: It recently just came out that new, like, recovered Snapchat messages just came out from the people involved, or allegedly involved. But yeah, it's really insane, and I feel really bad for the family, and my heart goes out to anyone involved in that situation. And
1: yes, and we must stay aware of everything that goes on.
0: Absolutely.

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Hold up.

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0: Y'all, we are coming to the end of our show. 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
1: Guys, I just want to say I had so much fun. 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
3: 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And after that, I never looked back. 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And even perform for the legendary B.B. King. Right now, I'm composing the soundtrack for the music

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1: There's nothing to be learned from the second kick of a mule.
0: Maybe he got his insights from being a riverboat captain.
1: Never argue with a fool. Onlookers may not be able to tell the difference.
0: Wherever he went, Mark Twain found humor all around. Humor. 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

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What else? 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
10: AP News, I'm Ed Donahue. A plane from Dubai has landed in Israel. Passengers are telling their stories.
11: It was very, very terrifying.
12: Did you see the struggle? You were part of the struggle when they're kidnapped?
11: No. Although I sit in the front of the plane, there was a group of young people, and they fought with the second pilot.
10: Israeli Prime Minister Benjamin Netanyahu says a pilot stabbed another pilot during the flight and then apparently tried to crash the plane. Passengers and crew subdued the attacker, and the plane made a safe emergency landing in Saudi Arabia. Some passengers were emotional.
13: My brother behind me screamed that we're going to die.
10: The Fly Dubai flight issued an emergency alert and abruptly descended thousands of feet as people screamed. Israel scrambled warplanes over concerns about a possible hijacking. Netanyahu says Saudi Arabia arrested the pilot of the flight. On social media, President Trump hailed the U.S. withdrawal of the last American troop.

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1: AP News. I'm Ed Donahue. American troops are out of Iraq.
2: Get the hell out of there.
1: On social media, President Trump described it as the end of a very expensive excursion into hell. The president says the withdrawal by today's deadline was orderly.
3: I set a clear mission, gave our commanders the tools to finish it, and refused to let a temporary presence become a permanent one. A lot of people wanted us to be permanently there. I had a choice to stay or to leave, and felt without question that it was time for America to go home.
1: President Trump says this is a victory for the U.S. Baghdad touted the end of the U.S. mission as a sign of the country's increasing strength and sovereignty. Prime Minister Benjamin Netanyahu says a huge disaster was averted after a pilot tried to unsuccessfully crash a plane filled with Israeli tourists. The AP's Joe Fetterman is in Jerusalem.
4: The incident occurred on board a flight from the United Arab Emirates to Israel. Netanyahu says the pilot stabbed his co-pilot and then attempted to seize control of the plane. Says the aircraft plunged toward the ground before passengers and crew members burst into the cockpit and overtook the attacker. They managed to land safely in Saudi Arabia.
1: Netanyahu says the pilot was arrested in Saudi Arabia. The Justice Department filed a complaint against federal judges in Minnesota over their remarks to the media related to the Trump administration's immigration enforcement surge. The Justice Department is demanding the judges recuse themselves from all criminal or civil cases involving the Department of Homeland Security. The Senate failed to advance a bill that attempts to address voter worries about data centers and their impact on their energy bills. British Prime Minister Andy Burnham says the UK has strong indications Iran played a part in an incident involving five men arrested near a U.S.-run airbase in England. Those five men were later freed on bail. This is AP News. New legal twist stopped the execution of one of the youngest women to be sent to death row.
5: Krista Pike was 18 when she killed a Tennessee classmate in a jealous rage in 1995. She was sentenced to death. The Sixth Circuit U.S. Court of Appeals halted her execution after witnesses and others were already gathered in Nashville for the execution. The court says it wants to review whether Pike's claims of childhood abuse were fully considered at sentencing. That decision has been appealed to the Supreme Court. Randy York, the former Knoxville Police Department investigator who took Krista Pike's confession, remembers Pike's demeanor.
6: Except I didn't. She thought she was going to be a celebrity.
5: Prosecutors say Pike lured 19-year-old Colleen Schlemmer to a secluded area where she and her boyfriend tortured and killed Schlemmer.
6: When you're a monster, it don't make a difference to me how you got there. You're a monster.
5: I'm Lisa Dwyer.
1: I'm Ed Donahue, AP News.
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0: bite. I like take it down and then I get up out of it. I'm like a thief in the night. Pitch lip game, we still got scratches. 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Ain't getting no tight, get back. 700K in my book bag.
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We got more music and more conversation coming to you. Next up, we got DeVito, I Know Who I Be.

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0: 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Stay tuned. 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
3: That's Wardell Brown, known to you as Big Pokey Bear. And this Bailey Baby Blues week on Blues Time in the City, Big Pokey is talking. The late great O.B. Wright is performing one of his past performances live. Of course, we'll play some King George and the best in old school blues and new school Southern soul. 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

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Stay tuned. We got some more music coming to you live. Next up, Ashake Plazo.

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This is the Roy and South Show. We just brought you Fuji Vibes by Ashake. And we got a lot more Afrobeats hits coming right after a couple of announcements. And me and Sarah got something to talk about, especially what's going on in this world right now. So stay tuned. It's 90.5 The Flavor Station. This is the Roy and South Show.

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This is the Roy and South Show, where we bring you the hottest and latest Afrobeats hits. Like I said, it's your favorite host, the one that does the absolute most. It's your favorite country Nigeria. It's your boy Fees. And I'm in the studio right now. I'm waiting for my special guest to come in the building so we can have a nice little conversation about what's going on in this world right now. But stay tuned. This is the Roy and South Show, where we bring you the hottest and latest Afrobeats hits. Coming up next, we got Chanel by Tyler.

0: You just listened to 230 by Ashake here on 90.5 The Flavor Station. This is the Roy and South Show, where we bring you the hottest and latest Afrobeats hits. But stay tuned. We got some more music coming to you after a couple of announcements. And Tonight has something to say.
1: 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I'm Tanaya Williams with WANM FM 90.5 The Flavor. We recently sat down with Joe Ellen's co-owner, Miss Teresa Nix, on the latest episode of Mind Your Business, a podcast dedicated to the stories and the people behind the small businesses that make up Tallahassee, Florida. 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

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This is the Roy and South Show, where we bring you the hottest and latest Afrobeats hits. It's your favorite host, the one that does the absolute most. It's your favorite country Niger. It's your boy Fees. You know, just to check in, it's 7:35 right now, and it is a nice, nice, cool Tallahassee, 82 degrees outside. So, you know, we getting around the time where election season is coming up. You feel me? So just go out, exercise your vote. And, you know, stay tuned on what's going on around you, yourself in this world. But right now, we got Mo Bay by Ashake. Stay tuned. It's more music coming to you live. 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

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Ola loni. 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

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This was the Royal South Show, where we brought you the hottest and latest Afrobeat hits. Sarah was supposed to be here today, but you know she was getting coverage for the topic that we was going to talk about today, so she just couldn't make it in time. But next Wednesday, we will come back and talk to you guys about what's been going on in this world. So stay tuned. This was the Royal South Show. Tune in next Wednesday from 6 to 8, where we bring you the hottest and latest Afrobeat hits and a couple of news. So we got a couple of more songs coming in till we end the hour. But right now, we're just going to let it rock out with Ashake Wave. And after a couple of more announcements, and we out for the day. Thank you. And it's the Royal South Show.

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